0: I've been here before. This coastline. This city. I was looking for something then. But instead, I found this. Uruguay. The tiny, underappreciated South American country tucked between Argentina and Brazil. Only 3 million people live here, half of them in the capital city of Montevideo. I love this city. I love this country. I mean, there's a vibe here that just, it's unlike any other place on the continent. It's the opposite of New York in a lot of ways. Like, people aren't pushy here, you know. In New York, everybody's like sort of hungry and pushing and moving.
1: Here, it's extremely laid back. The only competition is soccer. That's the only time that you get competitive, and it gets extreme.
0: Ignacio Matos is the chef owner of three very successful restaurants in New York City. Estella, Cafe Outro Paradiso, and Flora Bar. He's been a New Yorker for the past 12 years, but he comes from here.
1: Uruguay is a pretty chill and relaxed place where you just can disconnect from everything. For me, it's a melting pot. It's mostly Spanish and Italian immigrant food.
0: Bar Arocena in Montevideo's Carrasco neighborhood specializes in Uruguay's unofficial national sandwich, the legendary Chivito. 24 hours a day, 7 days a week since 1923. A prince, a king, a gargantua among sandwiches, this terror-inspiring heap of protein is built out of steak, ham, bacon, cheese, hard-boiled egg, mayo, and garnishes.
2: That was like a perfect sandwich. Now, last time I was here, I have to admit that after about 6 days, I would have killed somebody for a vegetable. I mean, I didn't see the scene.
1: You're gonna feel like that very soon.
0: Nacho, as he's called by nearly everyone, started his career at the age of 17 with the master of fire and burning wood, Argentinian chef Francis Malman, and stayed with him for 10 years before moving to the U.S.
1: Working for Francis Malman, I felt at home. There was just a bunch of outsiders that they found a place where they belong, you know, finding this new culture and, like, new flavors.
2: How often do you come?
1: Every 2 years.
2: And how long do you spend?
1: I usually spend a week.
2: Why so little?
1: We live in New York. You know what I'm talking about?
2: Yeah, I do.
1: I mean, I love it here, but it's, you know, you have to commit to get here.
2: But, you know, you were born here. You spent your childhood here. Do you feel the way I feel about this place? It is special, right?
1: I think it's special, but I'm so far detached from it.
2: Right.
1: But I can go back to that, and I can just connect.
2: Well, we'll see. Over the next few days, we'll see whether you can just slide right back in.
1: Oh, we will. Oh, we will. There's no other way out. There's no other way around it. You have to.
3: Thank you.

0: things to know about Uruguay. It's progressive. Weed is legal. Abortions are easily accessible. Gay marriage, universal health care, free education, including college. And democracy is no joke here. 96% of eligible Uruguayans voted in the last election. Compare that to barely 60% here in the U.S.
1: There's something really special about this place.
2: You like it?
1: It's really one of my favorite countries. It's really
2: amazing. Many Uruguayans could say that it is the worst place of the.
1: A lot of it, that's weird. Some of the Uruguayans I've spoken to are very ambivalent about the
2: country.
1: I
2: like it, but you know.
1: And this I don't really understand.
0: I meet Karina Novarese, a journalist and editor with the newspaper El Observador at Escaramuza Cafe and Bookstore.
2: I think this thing that Uruguayan has that is kind of pessimistic and is always sometimes complains too much about what we have comes from before, 1930s, 40s. And after the Second World War, the Switzerland of the Americas, as they used to call us.
3: There are few reminders of colonial days in Montevideo, but plenty of evidence that this is the chief city of a dynamic and progressive country.
1: It was a pretty cool society. Healthcare was free, cradle to grave, education
2: also
1: free.
2: A very big medium class. That is very important for Uruguay.
1: Right.
2: That began to change after the 60s and 70s.
1: Right.
0: One could say that the prospect of socialist or, God forbid, communist movements in Latin America in the 60s was an area of great concern for the U.S. and its more authoritarian-leaning allies in the region. So the emergence of the radical national liberation movement, known as the Tupamaros, was cause for alarm at the CIA.
2: A lot of things happened in the 60s in the context of Latin America. A lot of students, young people were very active in politics. They weren't the low classes, as you could say.
1: Right.
2: They weren't the poor people who were
1: These
2: doing this.
1: These were middle class kids and highly radicalized.
2: Yeah. At the beginning, I think they really thought they could change the system.
0: With covert and overt support by our country, a state of emergency was declared, and a right-wing dictatorship grabbed hold of the instruments of power, launching a period of repression that lasted from 1973 until 1985. Supported and often guided by CIA officers, trained in what we call these days enhanced interrogation methods, some of the most brutal bastards in the ugliest military juntas on Earth crushed minds and bodies in cells across Latin America.
1: What kind of people were finding themselves swept
2: up? Especially teachers, professors from university.
1: Troublesome intellectuals.
2: Sometimes lawyers or...
1: Something like 3 to 5% of the entire population had gone through the prison system. I mean, mm-hmm. We're not talking about incarceration. We're talking
2: about
1: they were tortured and then kept inside a prison system that was specifically designed to pretty much destroy them.
0: In the mid-1980s, the people of Uruguay had had enough. Massive demonstrations and strikes finally forced the government to hold elections, and the military was swept from power.
2: We're now a democratic country since 1984.
1: And how's it going?
2: I think it's going well. We have troubles. We are in Latin America. We like to believe that we are a European country. We are not.
1: But are you optimistic?
2: I am. I don't see like a huge crisis coming. But also, when they came, you never realized before, so.

0: people think of this often overlooked little country, if they think of it at all, they tend to think of it patronizingly as Argentina's little brother. Not so. And that attitude pushes people here to think of themselves in many ways as existentially in opposition to their bigger, louder neighbor.
1: Where were you born? Are you from Montevideo?
2: No, I'm from Argentina.
1: Is it a big difference culturally, Argentina, Uruguay?
2: Here, if you're a little bit courageous, then you made it, you know?
3: It's a thing here. Like, to be flashy, it's a thing.
2: To be successful, it's not something that
1: you gotta do it quietly.
2: There's a say, quédate en la chiquita, it means stay in the small thing, you know?
1: Right.
2: Quédate en la chiquita. It's something that defines
1: right.
2: Uruguay in a way.
0: Lucia Soria is the chef and owner of Jacinto in Montevideo's Old City. She worked with Nacho back in the Malman years.
1: What was it like for a woman working in the restaurant industry in the early 2000s?
2: I was very lucky because Francis, he had like this army of women, no, around him.
1: You were surrounded by women from the beginning?
2: Yes.
1: Yeah. Is that an unusual situation in Uruguay, do you think?
3: I mean,
1: I'm not asking you, man. You know, you're a man. I'm asking
3: you. It's not like a woman.
0: The food here takes its cues from Spain and Italy. Homemade gnocchi with mushrooms and pumpkin. Prawns with avocado, apple, and wasabi. Beef tartare with quail egg.
1: So when you were first planning the menu for this place and thinking about the concept, what inspired you?
2: I wanted to have like a small restaurant, but that you could have a very nice everything, but small, you know? One fish,
1: right.
2: Very nice. And a lot of vegetables, you know.
1: Right, this is the most vegetables I've ever seen in this country all in one time. We're all driven people at this table. You know, you went all the way to New York. You have how many restaurants in New York now? Just one? Two?
3: Three.
1: Three.
2: Nice number, man.
1: You're not lazy.
2: No,
3: just a little dumb.
2: You could have seven.
1: I'm going to guess you're like this, too. We're all driven people. So where is your happy place?
2: Well, I got married on Saturday.
1: That Saturday?
2: Yes. That was the day that I felt happy all day. But it's good because you cannot have happiness all the time, no? Happiness
1: no.
2: is a thing that...
1: Happiness all the time is fascism.
2: No, it doesn't
1: it's oppressive.
2: Exist, man.
1: It's oppressive.
2: You're
1: it's
2: not doing anything.
1: You're but if you have a few moments a week, where you just go, oh, shit, I'm happy.
2: Yeah.
1: What? It sneaks up on you. Which is more satisfying, eating a good meal or cooking a good meal for somebody you really care about?
2: I think eating.
3: I actually enjoy both, but I don't want to hear anything. I don't want you to talk to me. I just want to see your expression, like seeing you're connecting without having to have a dialogue about it.
1: I'm not sure. I'm cooking for customers. That's a different experience. Making an omelet for someone.
2: In the morning, after, just saying,
1: It's really the best.
2: The guy that I married, I was with him for the first time. And I cooked 3 eggs, 2 asparagus, and 5 cherry tomatoes with my heart. And we had this small but very beautiful breakfast, brunch, lunch.
1: It's the best thing ever. You're gonna make me cry.
2: You know?
1: You're gonna make me cry. There's some basic urge that made all of us at this table wanna cook.
2: Yeah.
1: There is a desire to say something you can't say, to nurture.
2: So basic, and it's so beautiful that it's so basic.

and Porla Espalda got together in 1996 when they were all just teenagers. They were considered pioneers of the DIY hardcore movement here. Two decades on, they're still one of the country's most popular bands, and they recently opened for Iggy Pop.

0: Right, so what does everybody do here? What do you do?
1: I'm a psychologist.
0: A psychologist. This will come in useful later. Musician and...
2: writer, too.
0: Writer and restaurateur.
1: Yeah. I work in post-production.
0: Post-production. Yeah. Well, that could be... Actually, this is a very useful table.
3: Fermin, the lead singer and songwriter, grew up with Nacho. Tuca and Valentin play guitar.
0: What do people like to listen to in Uruguay?
4: It's a very musical country, I think. Do you know candombe?
0: Yeah.
4: Okay, that's our native rhythm.
1: And the folklore from here, it used to be called protest music. So it was like late 60s, early 70s was the most popular music, but then came the dictatorship.
0: Right, so no more of
1: and
0: that.
1: Everybody had to leave the country.
0: Yeah, right. Dictatorships are usually bad for music.
1: Yeah.
0: They're good for the underground music scene, yeah. But not so good for
1: not for the popular music. You want to smoke?
0: Yeah, sure.
1: I brought some.
0: Excellent, good idea. I am permitted to smoke weed on camera now.
1: Yeah, now you're in Uruguay.
0: I am observing local custom.
3: Proceed to smoke weed. It's cool, everybody's doing it. Somebody called the Elfin Jeff Sessions. He'll shit himself.
0: How long has weed been legal here?
4: 1 year.
1: 1 year, yeah.
0: Awesome.
1: But here, like, you could smoke in the street always.
0: Do you have dispensaries? Do you have stores you can go into?
4: That's the problem here now. The pharmacies cannot sell because the
1: international banks don't want to accept drug money.
0: So if I were to open a marijuana hydroponic farm...
1: You can have your club.
5: All right, when are we starting this?
0: I don't know, man. Let me smoke another joint.

0: What to do next? Pizza and beers, yo, at Bar Las Flores.
1: So here's an interesting question. What is the national pathology of Uruguay?
2: This is the envy from...
1: Envy?
2: Yes, Uruguayan very envy. You always envy, like, I cannot envy a very big guitar player. I cannot envy Paco de Lucía. I will envy this kind of guitarist plays almost like me, just a little better.
1: Just a little
2: just
1: better.
2: A little better. Yeah. The envy is between brothers.
1: Right. Is this a destructive envy? Do Uruguayans want other Uruguayans to succeed?
3: As long as they're far enough.
2: Yeah. Not my neighbor. Not in my neighbor.
1: This is an honest man. I really like
2: him. I love this Uruguay. He's in Mexico. It's great.
1: I feel like I'm talking to myself.
0: The pizza here is a bizarro stoner hybrid topped with thin chickpea flatbread. Why? I don't know. Makes sense, though.
4: The one on top there is a final.
5: You should put final on top of a pizza mozzarella.
1: Really?
5: We call this pizza no cheese on.
4: Yeah.
5: He's a vegan, so he's...
1: Really? I don't know if I can work with you.
2: 22 years of vegan.
1: Vegan?
2: Yes,
4: in Uruguay.
1: Wow, that is a revolutionary position.
2: They used to be vegan, too.
1: Yeah. You're such an asshole.
2: He used to be a very vegan militant.
1: So what did you eat?
4: Pizza.
1: Yeah, but no cheese.
2: Yeah.
4: Yeah.
1: And this is on health grounds, or you hate to hurt animals?
2: I don't know.
1: Okay, if you had to kill Fred Durst or a cow?
2: Oh.
1: Or a cow?
2: Fred.
6: Look this one, Iggy Pop or a cow?
2: I like Iggy Pop, but I will have to kill him.
1: No!
7: No!
1: No!
2: I saw him live.
1: Oh, no.
2: I just saw him live.
1: You're a monster. You were not my therapist.

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1: All right, meat. I want meat. This
2: you want
1: is
2: meat?
1: The place. Yes, yes, I do.
2: This must be the place.
3: His friends say Marcelo Kiban looks German, hence the name of his small neighborhood restaurant, Parisia El Alemán. The beating heart of the place is, of course, the Parisia, a grill where dripping meats of many kinds are slowly cooked over glowing wood coals.
1: Why is this an Uruguayan thing? Why here? I mean, I know you're a cattle country.
4: I think the first settlers, when they came in, they realized there was nothing else but raising cattle, and they let it grow wild, and they overpopulated. And, you know, gauchos, they would roam the land, and they would kill it on the spot and actually cook it.
1: Right there
4: on the spot. Actually, like a lot of times on with skin on.
1: Really?
3: Morcilla, or blood sausage.
1: Oh, now this is what it's all about for me, man. Every great culture does this. It's moist.
4: I love it. Right when you kill it, it's pretty amazing.
1: Look, when they kill me, that's the way I want to go. You know, keep the heart beating, pump the blood into the bucket, let the village women come and make sausage.
3: Then chorizo, then steak, gotta have that. In this case, ribeye.
1: You should spend more time in this country.
4: Yeah, I don't know, I've been gone for 17, 18 years.
1: Yeah.
4: It feels kind of like the same. That's the magic about this place. It's like, it feels like traveling into the past.
1: I don't see Starbucks on every corner. I don't see McDonald's. It's sort of unspoiled, right? This is pretty awesome. I mean, am I missing something? Is there something that really sucks about this country that I'm not seeing?
4: I think it's a society that's like very patriarchal.
1: Ah.
4: And it has a lot of colonial tradition that overshadows.
1: Yeah, but compared to what? Compared to who? Who's doing really great in that department? Denmark? It's like the happiest country on earth. I hate happy. I mean, you want to be surrounded by happy people?
4: Do you notice how melancholic this place it is? And nostalgic? It's like you walk on the street and you just like feel it. It's like the melancholy, it's...
1: I like that.
3: Nacho Matos grew up about 45 minutes north of the capital in Santa Lucia, a small town of 16,000 people surrounded by farmland and cattle and sheep ranches.
4: I think as a childhood, it was an incredible place to grow up. You know, like escaping and going fishing on the river, and it was pretty safe, you know, like the doors were always open. But I didn't feel like I fit it at all. And I needed to find a place and a way to express myself. We were raised, it's very liberal, but at the same time, it's conservative. As a teenager, it was kind of like everything the same. It just didn't feel that interesting. And yeah, it wasn't fun as a teenager.
3: His family own a dairy farm just outside of town. Nacho's mother, Gloria, runs the farm along with his brother, Leandro. Nacho's sister, Rocio, lives in Montevideo, but comes home often for family meals like this.
1: What's the name of this town? You grew up here? This
4: Santa
1: house?
4: Lucia, yeah.
1: You grew up in this house?
4: Yes, for the most part, yeah.
1: It's beautiful. Why would you ever leave this place? It's fantastic.
5: He never liked this place.
1: No.
5: No, never.
6: I felt like he had, like, anger of being on such a small town. He always had, like, been on the front.
4: I couldn't fit in here, so I get out of the house. And, you know, I actually call her and say that I wanted to go to culinary school. This is what I want to do. I need support, and I pay you back. And 1 year goes, and I drop it. to go work for Francis.
7: I love that you went from being a vegan to working with Francis Mom. Yeah, yeah. It's like, you know, the Satan of vegans. What was at the dinner table when you grew up?
4: Mom wasn't that, skillful in the kitchen.
7: It's cold, man.
4: I know, but is it true? She was the one in charge.
7: So you grew up eating a lot of Italian food?
4: Yes.
3: Nacho's grandmother, Ercilia, was born here, the child of Italian immigrants.
4: I grew up around my grandmother, like, constantly cooking, and that was her form of affection and a way of, like, showing that she cared and she loved you.
8: Bien?
9: Bueno, en eso, si te queda un poco blanda, no se van a dar cuenta.
4: No.
3: Tuco, her version of Sunday gravy, is made from pancetta, cured pork ribs, and hunks of beef simmered for hours.
4: ¿Orégano le echas?
9: Sí, después.
4: ¿Desde cuándo? ¿Siempre orégano?
9: Siempre los tucos llevan.
3: There's also matambre, a local specialty of rolled stuffed beef served alongside Russian salad.
7: So when did you start cooking?
4: I think it was like my mom get divorced and I realized that she needed help and I started cooking as a way of support. Mm-hmm. Then I decided to become vegan and she was like, she threw the towel and I was like, and she stopped cooking for us.
7: Right.
4: So I started taking the initiative and started cooking.
7: Well, you had to because you were the only vegan in all of Uruguay. How often does he come back?
10: 2 years.
7: It's been 2 years.
4: Mm-hmm. I like it. I like it in a different way. I like it far away.
6: If he would find the thing to do here, like he would be happy, but the things he wants to do are not here.
11: Buenísimos, Leandro, eh?
7: Sí. Yeah, it's good.
4: So comforting.
7: Yeah. It makes me happy. Thank you.

0: Bueno, cuando salimos en calla, depende de los días, los vientos como estén, se pesca mucho por el viento acá. 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
3: A couple of hours east of Montevideo, the coast. And the seaside towns of high-gloss, big-money Punta del Este. And the slightly more laid-back Jose Ignacio, once a sleepy fishing village and now a Hamptonian vacation hotspot for the moneyed class from all over the world. Cantina del Vigía, thankfully, is open in the off-season. Diego Robino is a film producer and occasional fisherman. And Claude Dimet is a chef and owner of a posada in Jose Ignacio.
4: So what town is this? Where am I?
5: This is
6: Maldonado.
4: Maldonado.
5: And this is like the capital of all these fancy beach towns. But this is where the working class people live.
2: This is where most people live all the year.
3: Cantina's chef owner is Frederico De Seno. Like Nacho, another Francis Malman veteran. Diego brought some fish he caught today. We got empanadas with corn and shredded slow-cooked beef.
4: Oh, nice. Love it. Oh, I'm liking this meal already.
3: There's goat cheese and spinach croquettes.
4: Mm. Nice.
7: This is the catch.
4: Wow, look at that.
2: This is the catch of the day.
4: Beautiful.
5: So today, Diego went one of the roughest days in the ocean to get fish somehow. We're talking about like hard work. I mean, the kitchen is hard, but like fishermen.
8: No, the fact that you are alone in the middle of the ocean with all this testosterone around you.
2: That's why we play soccer.
3: There are two wood-fired ovens producing this thing. Provoletta, a beautiful slab of cheese which puffs up and inflates in the heat.
4: Wow. Whoa, this is the
9: history. This is the cheese.
2: Normally, if you are doing a grill with friends, this is the only thing you will get that is not meat.
3: Whole roasted suckling wild boar.
4: Wow, that's spectacular.
3: And whole roasted fish.
4: Fish. Wow. Wow, that's beautiful fish.
3: And milanesa. Here in Uruguay, not veal as in Italy, but a pounded, breaded, and fried hunk of beef covered in tomato sauce, ham, and melted mozzarella cheese.
4: Oh, more cheese, all right.
10: Milanesa. This is milanesa napolitana.
4: Right.
10: And it's a typical dish, and the people here eat a lot of milanesa.
8: We grow up with this.
2: Wow. All the people.
5: Holy moly.
4: Yeah, you know this is good cold, too, right? First thing in the morning?
2: Cold.
8: It's great.
4: You have an instinctive sense in this country, what people need.

0: How much you love in Uruguay? You still loving it, or you changed your mind?
1: I love it. It's beautiful, but laid back.
0: You haven't changed your mind a little bit?
1: No. Feel tense about anything? I smoke a little weed, I feel better.
0: Yeah? I'm getting hungry, actually.
1: Yeah, what's on the menu tonight? Got some quinoa, maybe some quinoa.
0: I don't think it exists quinoa here. It might exist in some health store.
1: I don't even know what it is. I don't know that I've ever had it. It's like, I used to really like kale. I used to love kale, but now I don't want to eat it because
0: it's pretty annoying.
1: They're making like smoothies out of this shit. You doing steak?
0: If we can do steak, that's what you eat here. that's what we have.
1: Yeah. And, I was thinking just off the top of my head, what do I want tonight? How about meat? Yeah, meat.
0: I know where to go, but I actually never been. This friend told me about it. But the funny thing is a drive-through.
1: Drive-through steak.
0: I know. Like, I'm as surprised as you are.
1: Cocktails? Do we get cocktails in the drive-through?
0: I doubt, but I'm sure we can get some beer.
1: All right, steak it is.
0: Let's do it.
2: Diego wants you to know that his other car is a Ferrari.
3: What's up, man? What's up?

0: so far it's working.
1: I think they use this in the desert.
2: Yeah, that's pretty common here, right? Like on the beach.
1: Not good for winter.
0: No.

0: That we have knives and forks somewhere?
1: Inside of each box, there. Okay. There. Give me potatoes.
0: Yeah, I got potatoes in there. Yeah, this could be a challenge. Hey, the meat's good. Should bring your own cutlery in there next time.
1: Yeah.

La Caracola is a party space on a strip of sand about 10 minutes outside of Jose Ignacio. The ocean on one side, the lagoon on the other. During the high season, it's a regular hangout for over-the-top asados. Today, Nacho is supervising a meal for a bunch of friends.

0: going on here? Hey, how's it going?
1: Good. So this is Martin.
0: Hey, how are you?
1: Four years.
2: Martin Pietraluga is the co-owner of La Weja, a restaurant in town that also serves as the mothership for this place.
1: Right?
0: Man, what a spot.
1: You look at this.
0: The weather is good?
3: The weather is difficult, but it's beautiful. You stay the whole day. You know, you arrive at 2 o'clock and you leave at 9.
0: Nice. So, Jefe, what's cooking?
1: So it's one of the spots on the fire oven.
0: Wow, look at the whole fish baked in salt.
1: Yes. Some cold ribeyes, flanks.
0: Ribeyes, wow.
1: Some second pig, so some snack.
0: That's no snack, man, that's a meal right there. Wow.
1: You wanna help me in the kitchen or?
0: Carving, yeah, man.
1: All right.
2: Everybody's here. Fermin, the guys from the band, Lucia, Federico, Diego, and it's time to eat.
0: Oh, yeah. Come on. It's perfect, right?
4: Nice.
0: So how long has this place been here?
3: Like about 12 years.
0: Started as like a shack or a house or a...
3: It used to be a little house in the beach with a bar. You're not allowed to build here anymore, so we bought all this land, and that's the only thing we can do.
0: And the food is delicious.
5: Yeah.
0: Well, look at us out here on a sandbar, middle of nowhere, eating like gods.
4: But this is what I love about Uruguay, no? Yeah. So then you suddenly you take a drive, even like 1.5 hours,
0: and you're somewhere different.
4: In a different world.
0: Good to see. It was really exciting here. I love it here. Every day, yes.
1: Somehow.
0: Sure.
1: Hold on.
0: Every day.
1: Do you really love it, Tony?
0: Every day.
1: Do you really, really?
0: He says this every day. Every day.
6: Me parece que el Uruguay y los uruguayos somos todavía tenemos tamaño humano. 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

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And now I think we're the ones kind of having the last laugh. It's a magical, beautiful place to live, and you know, we're surrounded by amazing things. To be able to go outside and, you know, go out and jig a fish or shoot a moose or, you know, and go out and pick some berries, and to be able to bring that to the table and create a sense of place for people when they look out the window, they know they're in Newfoundland. And it's just about, again, celebrating all the wonderful things that we have. And I think we got a lot to celebrate, you know?

0: This is the shed. Just about every Newfoundlander, you know, this is their hangout spot, is the shed, oddly enough. It's like an escape.
1: It's like a doghouse.
2: How do I say Newfoundland? I gotta get this right.
3: I
2: know everyone says that, but that's not helping me. Okay, I'm gonna get my balls busted so bad.
0: Think of like Newfoundland. Newfoundland.
2: Newfoundland.
0: Yeah.
2: Newfoundland.
1: There you go. There
2: not
1: you go.
2: Newfoundland.
0: Not Newfoundland.
2: Newfoundland.
0: Yeah.
4: Newfoundland, a rocky island off the east coast of Canada, extending into the North Atlantic. They may not be from here, but chefs, restaurateurs, noted raconteurs, Fred Moran and Dave McMillan were excited to explore this wild and beautiful rock with me. It's a part of Canada all its own, with its own distinctive history and culture. So as entertaining as my Quebecois friends might be, I thought it wise to recruit some natives.

0: insane. It's unbelievable when you get out here and you see, and you're in the elements, and it makes you really respect people who work underwater, you know what I mean? Like,
1: guys used to row out here.
0: Yeah, and like, you know, but you just realize how, what it takes to get into the restaurant. It's not easy, right? So it's
2: really respect the fish and chips a little
0: respect
2: bit more,
0: respect
2: right?
0: The fish and chips, yeah. Man.
3: For over 500 years, the icy waters off Newfoundland's coast overflowed with this seemingly endless bounty of cod. Fishermen from all over, as far away as England, Portugal, and Spain, came here to pull them from the sea. They built entire food cultures around the delicate, white-fleshed fish, and for most of its history, cod defined the culture here. Cod was king.
4: Ottawa is about to announce a moratorium on northern cod. Small independents, big company trawlers, all will have to pull their nets and dock their boats.
3: But in 1992, after years of overfishing, the Canadian government shut the industry down.
5: Six generations down the line, passed down, and he's done nothing but S-H-I-T to his...
3: The moratorium wiped out the main source of income for the province and ended a way of life. And though it's been loosened some, the moratorium is still in effect today.
6: What was the spirit of the people in 92?
7: Think about it. Think about your number one industry.
6: No one could fish.
7: Your culture.
6: Nothing. Zero.
8: Yeah. It went from going out to jig a fish with your family or whenever you wanted to absolutely nothing. So it just like tore the heart and soul out of people.
9: Like people change no more. Illegal. God for
6: it's crazy.
9: Tilapia?
10: Can I ask this though? Was it warranted, the closing down of the fishery?
7: Yeah.
8: It was.
7: Thing was, I mean, a lot of the inshore small guys were talking about it for years, talking about we can't keep this up, like factory trawlers, and the fishery was just getting bigger and bigger. And it's like, how do you put a factory trawler that's just dragging the seas
8: everything in the ocean
7: from multiple countries, including our own, for years and years and not have an effect?
8: It was very dark times.
11: But better now.
8: Yes,
11: getting better.
8: Yeah.
7: From what we've seen and the fishermen, we've talked to fishermen in the bays and stuff. Cod's coming back.
8: Cod is king still.
7: Cod is still king.
8: Yeah.
12: What's your water dip?
13: 140.
12: Okay, that's perfect. Let's give her a shot. So let's start with two lines and then see how much of a mess we've got with Todd.
14: One. Yeah, I got a nibble.
12: There you go. Yeah. Lift that rod.
8: Oh, there you go, Fred.
11: Nice one.
12: Wow. Next one is a moose.
14: No. Great, on.
12: No, you got a big fish.
11: Yeah, all right.
14: Yeah.
11: No, go. There you go. Oh, it's a nice size one.
8: Yeah.
0: One down, 14 to go, is it?
15: Yeah, go ahead, Brian. Are you guys drifting more east?
8: Oh, yeah.
0: Fish on.
8: There we go.
0: I can see him there now.
11: All right.
0: Just keep him in the water.
11: All right.
12: Perfect. Well done yourself.
11: Thank you, sir.
8: There you go.
11: Yeah. Oh, that's a nice size.
0: Yeah, that's there you go.
11: Wow.
14: That's why these things went extinct. They bite like crazy. There you go.
11: Well, I think that's the most successful fishing scene I've had in many, many years.
14: Oh, really?

0: We're surrounded by water, and we're not really a seafood-eating place. We live in this fish culture. It's been fishing here for hundreds of years, and fish was always not accessible to people here. So it was something that was always for export.
1: Right.
0: And so the fishery is changing a little bit. I think as well, it was always just a single species fishery, and now that's diversifying.
1: By necessity.
0: Yeah, absolutely. And that's really important, because we live on this island where food security is an issue.
2: Dale Jarvis works for the Intangible Cultural Heritage Development Office for the province of Newfoundland and Labrador, helping communities safeguard what they can of traditional culture.
1: What's changed as far as the way that, I'm going to try to pronounce it correctly, Newfoundlers,
0: Newfoundlanders,
1: Newfoundlanders see themselves? I mean, something seems to be happening here as far as people here beginning to value their own products.

0: their own traditional food ways.
1: Yeah.
0: That's a big change. And it's something that Jeremy Charles, for instance, has been doing very, very, very successfully. How important is that?
2: I think the one thing that has kept people here in the wake of the fisheries collapse, like the fish moratorium in 1992, so many people left. And what really has kept people here is that sense of tradition. I think sometimes there's this idea that tradition is static, and that isn't necessarily true. Tradition is always kind of changing in response mm-hmm. to the environment. And people choose the things that they're passionate about, and they find a way to make that work. And I think Newfoundlanders have always had that tradition of making do and making things work in the situation where they are.
3: Here at the family-owned and operated Charles Landing, the specialty is fish and chips.
4: How's everything tasting?
0: Oh, really good, thank you.
2: Thank
4: Perfect.
2: You very much.
4: Glad to hear.
0: Homemade fries, always a good thing. How Canadian is Newfoundland?
2: You know, we have this kind of complex relationship here in Newfoundland with the rest of Canada. You know, we're a very old British colony here, but we've only really been part of Canada since 1949. And I think for a long time, on the mainland of Canada, there was kind of this stereotype of Newfoundlanders as being, you know, poor and uneducated, kind of that goofy, newfie stereotype kind of stuff that happened. And over the past 10, 20 years, there's been a real shift in how the rest of Canada perceives Newfoundland, but I think also as how Newfoundlanders perceive themselves. Mm-hmm. And people, I think, are starting to say, hey, we don't have to just import food from, you know, the United States or Canada. You know, the stuff that we have here, the ingredients that we have here are actually pretty special.
0: You could actually shoot a bird and serve it in a restaurant. Yeah. You do that in Montreal, you get arrested. You can shoot rabbits and yeah. serve them in restaurants.
2: Yeah, we have the benefit of that here. Yeah.
0: No, this is an enormous and unique advantage.
3: At the shed, a classic fish and brews. A hearty sailor's stew of cod and hardtack.
0: Sweet. Look at that. Whoa, what's this?
5: Scrunchions.
6: Scrunchions.
0: Scrunchions?
5: No, grab one.
6: Salted pork fat.
5: The crisp.
0: Oh, God.
5: Is that ridiculous?
0: Oh, I could just sit around and like some. Some shit-stained underwear. Sit there in front of a television, eat those all day long. Ah.
7: You'll have to change them before jiu-jitsu, those are the same underwear.
0: As one must.
7: Yes.
0: Well, look at that. It's beautiful.
5: Are you searching for the parts?
8: Yeah, it's kind of get a bit of everything.
0: Garnish with scrunchions?
8: Yeah.
7: Poignet.
8: Yeah. It's pretty much the dish, you know? Thank you.
0: Oh, damn, this is delicious.
8: Oh, good? You like it?
0: Yeah.
8: Excellent.
0: Oh, so good.
8: My grandmother would be happy. It's good.

is very much part of the culture here. Traditionally, you hunted to eat, to stay warm, to survive. And there is no game more prized than the moose. Just over 300 miles from the capital of St. John's, about a seven-hour drive through some beautiful, if rugged and wild country, is Buchan's, for what we are told is prime moose hunting.

0: a beautiful lake, rustic cabins, where a few friends can hunt and forage, and perhaps, in between combing the wilds in search of the elusive moose, throw together a simple wilderness meal around the campfire. Nothing fancy, just the bare essentials.
1: We're drinking Sacramaw from Prince Edward County, Ontario, Hinterland Winery. And we're also drinking a wine from here, the Maritimes, Nova Scotia. It's a Benjamin Bridge Méthode Classique Rosé.
2: Roughing it in usual style.
1: Cheers, gentlemen.
3: Are we fessing up to having a successful hunt?
4: Sure. Welcome to Newfoundland, boys. Thanks for joining us.
2: If this is failure, I want more.

0: Thankfully, fully aware of my jinx-like effect on on-camera hunting scenes, the boys have stocked our larder with many delicious things. So we're covered.
1: Whoa. Cotequina?
2: Finocchina.
1: Finocchio? What?
2: So,
1: what did you call me?
2: Finocchio.
1: Wow, oh, that's awesome.
2: Yeah.
3: You often eat in the rain?
4: Like I said, you're in Newfoundland.
2: It was Miami like 5 minutes ago.
5: You don't come here for the weather.
1: No, literally 5 minutes ago, it was like sunglasses.
4: And that's Newfoundland. Four seasons in one day.
1: And how many times have you been here?
2: I've never been here.
1: Well, you know,
2: No, never.
5: You guys were all like...
1: Whoa, wait a minute. This is your first time...
2: Our first time in Newfoundland. We've tried to come on a couple of occasions, but no, we've never
1: been here. Proud Canadians.
2: This is not one of the destinations that a Canadian ends up in.
1: And yet you decided to open a fine dining restaurant that, by definition, is seasonal and requires at least a significant part of your clientele to get on a plane and make the kind of commitment that these motherfuckers clearly have not made. And this is them.
5: Yeah, I mean, we just wanted to do what we love to do and cook good food and celebrate Newfoundland product.
1: And where do these oysters hail from?
2: These are Beausoleil oysters.
5: Beausoleil, yeah.
1: Named after the early Manson family killer.
2: Was there Beausoleil in the Manson
1: Bobby
2: family?
1: Bobby Beausoleil. In fact, the entire Manson family's killings were designed to draw suspicion away from Bobby Beausoleil.
2: I was always a fan of Squeaky Fromm.
1: They just let Leslie Van Houten out of the joint.
2: Correct.
1: And I hear she likes camping.

0: Fred, and Dave do not travel light. 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The ribs of the same beast braised on the coals. The natural gravy simmers away. A cured ham brought from our generous friend, Martin Picard, in Montreal. But first, cans.
1: Oh my good God, look at that thing.
2: It's a jellied foie gras.
1: Look at this thing. Jesus.
2: This is the proof of our low self-esteem.
0: A tureen of wild hare drizzled with sauce.
1: What?
0: Another tureen of pheasant, wild duck, and guinea hen, loaded with pleasing hunks of foie gras.
1: Oh, look at that.
0: A wild boar tureen.
2: Do you have boars here?
3: No.
2: Hogzillas?
3: No.
2: That's another thing.
1: Hogzilla?
2: I think it would be an amazing legacy for Joe Beef to introduce a foreign species to Newfoundland.
1: I think that's awesome.
2: Like, that's the kind of shit people don't do anymore.
1: Mmm. Wow. So you're mixing canned and fresh truffle.
2: Yeah, because we can. The same reason the dogs eat his ass. Because he can.
0: After a humiliation in the wild as severe as ours, as sporting gentlemen, it is required that we discharge our weapons.
1: Yeah.
0: Repeatedly.
1: Well,
0: in this case, at non-living things.
2: All right, pull.
4: Got a fish. Okay, pull.
2: What are the symptoms of lead poisoning?
1: Inability to hit a skeet.
4: Pull.
2: It's a bad place for hippies to go camp on the other side.
1: Yeah.
4: Pull. Pull. Pull.
2: Is that the stuff you learn in West Virginistan?
0: Our main course arrives as the temperature drops. Moose shoulder and ribs, neck braised in red wine, wild mushrooms and grilled Scotch lovage for the essential vegetable component, and roast chestnuts, bacon, and pearl onions.
1: Whoa. Look at that. It's gorgeous.
5: We didn't shoot a moose, but we're going to taste the moose. That's good.
1: Wow.
2: Yeah, let's pass the nug. Who's nuts?
1: Thank you. Wow. It's good.
4: Moose meat. Best meat. Number one meat in the world. No better meat than moose. That's for sure.
1: Yeah. This is amazing.
4: I think that it's a treat, and it's, I've said for years that moose meat is the best meat. The champagne of animal protein. Well,
1: you're right. It's really, it is something special.
2: Don't even mind the rain anymore.
4: Look at that. Like, what is that? It's amazing.
3: It's a great day.
5: He'll hop in your hand.
3: Would he? He might.
5: Here, look, watch.
3: Put something in your hand, and he'll get it.
5: Look, he's on the camera. I really want to do this. He's gone? Oh, he's in front. Oh, he's on Tony's head.
1: Animals love me.
2: Yeah.
1: I told you. I'm like St. Francis of fucking Assisi. Well, look, they really are hitting him. Well, this could get ugly really quickly. Next thing you know, they're pecking our eyeballs out and tuttling up our asses.
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0: 63 feet.
1: Okay. We're ready to go.
2: Thank you, sir. What are we drinking?
3: A little Benjamin Bridge Group Reserve out of Nova Scotia.
4: Cheers.
2: Gentlemen, cheers.
5: To the Queen.
6: No, I hate the aristocracy, man.
2: They don't have long.
7: Raymond's in St. John's is probably the best-known, most-celebrated restaurant in Newfoundland. It's gotten the region national, even international attention with its hyper-localized, wildly creative menus.
1: Wow, this is exciting.
6: Oh, wow.
7: Seafood Tower, yes. Razor clams, snow crab, mussels, capelin, whelk, and sea urchin.
6: Oh, look at that.
1: Little plump sacks of goodness. Oh, God, that's good. Boccarones, I'm very excited about as well.
2: Whelks is my game.
1: Really?
2: Oh, love.
1: The boccarones are quite remarkable. This is really good.
8: I had a pasta tuna run.
1: Like the little berries.
2: Yeah, they're neat. That's funny. There's no oysters on this or clams, which is
1: right.
2: Refreshing.
1: No. I don't think I've ever seen that.
2: No. It's only local.
1: Okay, here you go.
9: Today we're just going to do just a scallop crudo, basically raw scallop. Just with a salt, fresh herbs, a few simple garnishes. It doesn't need much. It is what it is, you know? It speaks for itself.
1: Ready? For me, the ocean, the definition of the ocean, when I think of the ocean, I think of New England, the northern part of France, you know, magnificent, steel gray, intimidating.
2: It's the coldest fucking water. Iceland, here.
3: Sterile.
2: Northern Europe.
1: Northern Atlantic.
2: Right.
1: It's where it's all about.
2: Yeah.
1: For me, it was always where it's all about.
9: There's no draggers, no nothing. It's just, you know, friends of mine who gear up and who are crazy enough to jump in the Atlantic Ocean and go to the bottom. They emerge with these baskets of beautiful scallops.
1: All right, let's get started.
10: Look at the nerve that's still in it. You see it there? Fresh scallop.
9: Just want to keep it pretty simple, ain't you?
1: They're delicious. You can't get much fresher than that.
10: No, I wouldn't say.
11: I take it on myself to turn it into a nasturtium tacos. Tacos of scallop.
2: I love nasturtiums.
11: Wow.
2: We're eating Newfoundland.
11: Yeah.
9: We're so fortunate here in Newfoundland and Labrador to be able to serve wild game. Moose, rabbits, partridge, grouse. It's a really big part, big staple of our menu, obviously. It's the reason why the restaurant's pretty much open, you know? Nowhere else in the country you can do that.
7: Heart of Caribou Tartare with Adler and Chanterelle.
1: I'm enjoying this meal.
11: Yeah, man, it's
1: very, very, very much. It's really, really good.
2: Jeremy Charles, in my opinion, honestly, I would say easily top chef in Canada, most likely, you know?
1: As a model of bravery, determination, courage, pride, and not a false note.
2: We've not ate anything that's not from this island.
9: Well, what we got here is a cod sound. It's the swim bladder of the codfish. It just goes right up the middle of the fish. We've been toying around with this for a long time. See, this is almost like boot leather, you know? It's really, really tough. So we'll salt it overnight, then we'll soak it, and then we'll dehydrate it. And this is the product you're left with. It's almost like a chicharrón, that type of texture, you know?
10: But my grandmother, she'd probably just render up pork fat scrunchions, and they just fry these off, you know?
9: So what we'll do then is we'll drop that in the oil, and it's gonna puff up, become this beautiful chip.
7: charred whelk with bresaola of seal and crispy cod sounds.
1: What was this?
11: Sound, floating bladder?
1: Bladder, yeah, I like that. Mmm, good. Bladder.
2: It's what?
1: Fried bladder.
8: Smell it though, it's good, this clabber, don't you?
1: It's delicious.
7: The onslaught of food continues. Cod filet with cod liver quenelle, partridge profiteroles, and this, the classic Newfoundland staple, Jig's Dinner, reinvented into a pasta dish.
1: It's beautiful.
8: Mmm. Spectacular.
1: Yeah.
8: I'll go so far as saying it's the best pasta I've ever eaten.
1: Wow. The pasta itself is extraordinary.
11: Even the detail in this room is amazing. Even the carpets, if you notice.
1: No.
8: We have a pair for you.
1: No way. That's super creepy. I'm alarmed. As you step away from the urinal, are you shaking the last couple of drops?
8: Yes.
1: On my face every time? Wow, I don't know what to say. I'm stunned.
7: Last but not least, chanterelle ice cream.
11: Oh, it's good.
1: Mmm. Ooh. It tastes like Farmer's Daughter. That musty funk, you know, in the hayloft.
8: It was spectacular ice cream, though, for real. I'm like, mad. I'm mad at you for not having made this already.
11: No.
8: You're the king of soft serve flavors. You've not done chanterelle ice cream, Fred. I'm kind of pissed.
11: Tons of it. You just never pay attention.
1: It's kind of dirty. In a good way. I mean, in a really good way.

0: hope they don't find that eight ball.
1: How long is the flight?
2: Just about 45 minutes.
0: 45 minutes, that's enough to see, you know, all the good films that Michael Bay ever made.
3: I'm going to France. Not like Francophone Canada, but France, really. A little bit of actual France sitting about 45 minutes offshore. The islands of Saint-Pierre-Miquelon, France's last foothold in North America. French cars, French food, pay in euros, and

0: We really have a French way of life here. Really, we eat French. We think French, also almost.
1: Our hosts on this otherwise male-centric brocation are Maite and her friend Hillary. People around here don't eat out much. Instead, most cook at home, often with friends.
0: This is sea urchin pâté.
2: Yes.
3: What?
1: Pâté d'oursin, a sea urchin pâté. Plump sacks of roe fresh off the beach, formed into a loaf and cooked with bread, garlic, and onions, and utterly delicious.
4: Look at that.
0: This is a try.
2: Wow, it's pretty. Look at that. Wow, it's sensational.
0: You like it?
2: Fantastic.
0: Good.
2: Wow, that's good.
4: You know, this is a kind of dish for real we should do, like
2: that's a very good idea.
4: A lot of urchins, transform it all at once when it's at the peak of freshness, make a solid pate and serve it slice by slice, like foie gras, you know?
5: My mind's already racing, urchin sausages.
2: Steal this recipe, dude. This is good.
5: Well, yeah. We'll have to call it pate maite.
6: Beautiful.
0: Oh, my goodness. What an honor. I don't have copyrights on that because it's local.
2: Classic.
0: Really traditional from here.
5: Oh, yes. Is it? Yeah. You've had this all your life?
0: Yes.
2: Wow.
1: Stuffed squid over rice.
0: Ooh. This is family style, yeah.
2: Wow, wow, look at that.
6: Cover my day.
2: Oh, thank you.
0: Do you want some rice with it?
2: Wow.
0: You know, traditional and family meal.
4: Yeah. You're an amazing cook.
0: Thank you.
2: This is really great.
5: Maybe you're going to have to open a small little restaurant. Did you ever think of that?
0: Well, I'm planning to open a pastry shop.
2: Really?
0: Yeah.
2: You bake as well.
1: Braised halibut, simple and perfect.
0: Halibut.
2: Wow, look at that.
4: Are these potatoes from here?
0: From France.
4: Sont les rats de Noirmoutier?
0: Oh, no, we would like to. We love
4: les charlottes. Les Belles de Fontenay?
2: Your knowledge of tubers is dazzling.
5: Fred has an incredible amount of pedantic knowledge about several subjects.
2: Oh, wow, this is great.

0: At this point, there's only one thing missing.
1: Oh, wow. Wow.
2: No way. Look at this.
0: Local cheese. Glorious cheese.
1: This is
3: a tart creme d'amande.
4: With urchins.
3: No. with big apples and blackberries from here.
1: Oh, fantastic.
4: You have to open a little table d'invité or something like that. You have so much talent in cooking and sourcing and talking about it. Don't stick to the pastry shop. That's my gut feeling. I mean,
5: I want to talk to you about financials as well. I want to talk to you about how when you say tea shop and there's no money in it.
4: You have to sell wine.
5: Sell, make a small wine bar. But wine bar is a license to print money.
3: Wow. Thank you, guys. Thank you so much.
1: I'm so happy with this cheese. The meal in general, all of it was fantastic.
5: It was a brilliant meal. It was a grand repas.
1: This is all I needed. This is really a throwback. This is the sort of meal that you have a hard time finding in France now.
3: Yeah.
1: I mean, correct me if I'm wrong.
3: Yeah.
1: You really have a hard time finding a true, proud French regional meal.
5: It's incredibly difficult.
0: I am above all things a man of the people, a regular Joe, a man as moved by a simple slab of mom's meatloaf as I am of lark's tongues in aspic, studded with truffles and moistened with the tears of baby unicorn. Big R's provides the local version of comfort food that all of us, chefs and regulars, want and need.
1: Right, now correct me if I'm wrong. The indigenous specialties would be the Jigs dinner.
6: Yeah.
1: And we gotta get the funyuns, the bunions, the scrunchions.
6: Scrunchions?
1: Scrunchions.
6: Scrunchions.
4: You think they can whip up some beets and goat cheese for me?
0: Fried bologna. And don't sneer, it's awesome. And you gotta have some fried clam strips, for Dave anyway. Liver and onions for Fred. Pan-fried cod's tongues. They call it a Jigs dinner. Perhaps the ultimate Newfoundland classic. Like a pot au feu or a New England boiled dinner. Basically, boiled salt beef, cabbage, turnips, potatoes, and peas pudding. Topped with gravy. Preferably lots of gravy.
1: Oh, this is magnificent.
6: Wow, wow, wow. This is something you have at your grandmother's house on
1: really?
6: The weekend.
1: It's basically pot au feu.
5: That's beautiful.
1: And one gravies this without
6: yes,
1: apologies. So.
6: Yeah, no apologies.
1: Yes.
6: Yeah.
1: By the way, who can make the more cookbook ready plate? Oh, that's good.
6: Yeah.
1: I love this gravy.
5: Give the boys the recipe for the Joe Beef Swiss chard.
4: Oh, it's amazing. We have a lot of Swiss chard in the restaurant.
5: And the gardens as well.
4: And for years and years and years, we used to serve it to customers, and they never liked it.
1: Wow.
4: So what we started doing is we split the stems from the greens. We'll take the stems, we'll blanch them like in the presto oven, then we'll juice them.
1: Mmm. I'm happy.
4: We'll take the juice, reduce it. Then we'll char lightly the leaves.
7: Clam strips.
5: Thank you kindly.
4: We'll chop them, cisele, and we'll combine both with a bit of butter.
1: Swap you a little bit of bologna for a clam strip. Okay,
4: we're
1: going in.
4: Sometimes we put the peppers that we smoke in the smoker.
5: All right. Cheers.
4: We'll bake it in the oven with the Parmesan cheese and breadcrumb, and then we'll toss it in the garbage.
5: Immediately.
0: You know what I like to do on a Sausage Fest-themed show like this one? I like to get liquored up and throw axes at a target, hoping, of course, they don't bounce off and sink into my groin or somebody else's groin. I hate when that happens.
1: Have you done this before?
5: I've thrown axes. I throw axes. Yeah.
4: I had a throwing axe board in the back of Joe Beef until I realized it wasn't really safe.
1: All right. Try not to cut your own ear off.
5: You want
1: to
5: draw back nice and slow over your head. Lean right in. When your arm is straight out and it's parallel with the ground, that's when you're
1: that is when you release.
5: That's it.
4: Is there a William Tell kind of story in Newfoundland with a cod over the head and the father that threw the axe?
5: Not yet. Do it proud. Go, Fred.
1: Got him. Well, watch your head there.
2: All right.
7: So far, we kind of suck. This is not encouraging.
5: Try the double hand, yeah. Oh, it's close.
4: You know what I'm gonna do? I'm gonna put my axe to good use and cut a little bit of that Munster cheese and that
7: epoisse. Now you're talking. Let's have a little pork, some stinky cheese. I'll become Thor the Thunder God.
2: Mm-mm.
7: All right, here we go. I'm gonna try again. I will get this right. We're going back to drinking after this, I can tell you right now. Something I excel at.
4: Oh, yes. Wow. Now I'm making my David tattoo even bigger.
7: I'm gonna concentrate. I'm gonna think of someone I really, really, really, really, really hate.
5: Yes!
4: Oh!
5: Oh!
4: Ah, fuck you.
7: A serial killer. Well, he killed Tupac.
8: Let's bring the Royal Order of Screeches to order.
0: One final bit of business remains in this enchanted land called Newfoundland, an ancient and solemn ritual reserved for newcomers, an official welcome, an initiation, a way of saying you are welcome. You are maybe now one of us.
7: Oh, there's fire involved.
5: It's always fun when there's fire involved.
7: I feel much better about this.
0: Today, I will be screeched in.
8: I do need you to take a small piece of Newfoundland steak.
4: Is it organic?
8: And yes, of course, yes. Do not worry about it if you're vegetarian. There's not real much meat in it. Anyway.
9: Thank you, kindly.
8: And David, and Tony, and David.
10: Thank you very much.
8: You're welcome. In 1497, there was a man by the name of John Cabot. John Cabot sailed the Atlantic on his boat, the Matthew, all the way from Bristol, England to Bonavista Bay. And when he arrived, he saw lots of activity in our water. Now, he didn't know what was going on, but he dropped his bucket down to fill it up with water. And when he came up to the top of the boat, it was filled right to the rim with codfish. Now, word got out fast how plentiful the fish were in our waters, that they traveled from all over to settle here and to catch the fish, salt the fish, trade the fish all around the world as a means of survival. And one place in particular that we traded with was with Jamaica. Because in Jamaica, they make rum. And we loved rum. We loved it so much that we would actually get that on that wharf and we kissed the fish goodbye, knowing that it was coming back to us in the way of rum. So in keeping with that time and honored tradition, I do have a little buddy for you to meet.
4: It's a gremlin.
8: This is a real Newfoundland codfish. Given the chance, this fish could have grown up to the height of 6 feet tall, weighed as much as 130 pounds. This fish won't grow any more than this because it's dead. I do need you all to pucker up and give this fish a little kiss. Excellent, Fred. There we go.
4: On the lips?
8: Your best to go first and last, and why did Jesus keep that tongue in your mouth? All right. Excellent.
4: Did you name your fish Valtrex?
8: I will now.
7: You were just in a strip club, though, right? Were you? Where did you put that mouth?
4: Tony, you can't catch it twice.
10: Oh, hear me, darling.
8: Oh, my God, Vince. Come on, love. Let go. Erg, this is like an aphrodisiac for you, too. Okay. And we can't have a drink without having a toast. So please wait till everybody gets their shot, and we'll do it together. Okay. So here's the health and your company, and one for the lasses. Let's drink and be merry all out of our glasses. Let's drink and be merry, bad thoughts to refrain. For we may or may not ever all be here again. Up to the lips, over the gums. Look out, gullet. Here she comes. Watch her back. Okay, now, I now declare you all honorary Newfoundlanders. Awesome, there we go. David!
9: Oh, well, I's the buyer that builds the boat, and I's the buyer that sails her, and I's the buyer that catches the fish and brings it home to Liza. If your part

0: Hey, Michael, what are you complaining about?
1: It's a good thing, man. You're gaining a new partner.
2: Yeah, but what kind of a partner? With my luck, they'll probably stick me with a police dog.
0: And what's wrong working with a dog?
2: You ever seen one fill out an arrest report?
3: They got lousy handwriting.
0: Huh? That's not the handwriting. It's just that you two can't read.
3: You know, you might end up with a beautiful lady from the academy.
0: I'd go for that.
3: What's the matter with the partner you already got?
0: Oh, nothing. It's just that it gets a little tiring with the same old pretty face day in, day out.
2: You mean that old Spokane up a tree in 2½ second story is getting a little old, huh?
0: Pew!
3: Beef. You guys got something against my hometown?
0: They exported you.
2: Come on, let's go see my new partner.
4: Welcome to the 17th Precinct, young man. Your father and I were partners in what we jokingly refer to as the good old days.
5: You're lucky to have this boy of mine, Eddie. Hap has it in him to be a first-rate cop.
4: Well, I was just reading his records here from the police academy.
5: Oh, so he graduated last in his class. So what? Like father, like son. Hap's gonna make it in the field. A real tiger. Right, son?
4: Dawson, I believe I have a special assignment for you, so why don't you go to the muster room? We're gonna have briefing in about 5 minutes.
5: Hey, how about that? First day and you're on special assignment. Give them hell out there, boy. Let them know there's another Dawson back on the streets. How about that boy, Eddie?
4: Lucas, there's a lot more to the academy than paperwork. Now, if your son has a problem...
5: Oh, relax, relax, Eddie. With you behind him, he's gonna be number one.
4: If you think I'm gonna coddle him, you can forget it. I don't play favorites. My ex-partner's son notwithstanding.
5: I know, Eddie, I know. I know. But, Eddie, ever since I lost my leg, I've lived for this day.
4: For those of you who may not have read the paper or watched the news, let me say this. Virgil Nash is an accountant. He is also the key figure in a multi-million dollar investment swindle, and he is due to be extradited to St. Louis today.
0: Lieutenant, there's a rumor that Nash might turn state's evidence and blow the case wide open.
4: Well, that is no rumor, Webster. It's true. The FBI confirmed it this morning, and they have also informed Mr. Nash that he has been set up for a hit. Someone does not want him to testify. They do want him dead. This is Wolf Burdett. He is considered by the FBI to be the man most likely to attempt the assassination of Virgil Nash.
2: Well, figures he's the top hitman in the country.
4: And he is also the smartest. He has been arrested in connection with a dozen or more assassinations, and he has never once, I repeat that, gentlemen, he has never once been convicted.
3: Any idea where he plans on making the hit?
4: We would have to conclude either one of two places, here at the airport when he boards the plane, or in St. Louis as he disembarks. Our job is to provide airport backup for the FBI. Once the plane is airborne, our job is done.
6: I don't like it. This is an outrageous sum to pay for a hit.
7: The number one man in any field is always expensive, Mr. Vaughn. Why don't you deduct me? The IRS would understand.
6: $50,000 now. The remaining $50,000 when Virgil Nash is dead.
7: What do you suppose prevents me from taking it all right now? Relax, Emil. I'm a businessman, more or less like yourself. I never violate a contract, and I never miss. That's what you're paying for.

0: Sure appreciate you letting me drive.
1: Hey, you had to get checked out.
0: Mike, I hope you don't mind getting saddled with a partner like me.
1: What are you talking about?
0: In case you haven't heard, I graduated last in my class from the academy.
1: Somebody had to be last.
0: I just want you to know that I'm going to work really hard to make you a good partner.
1: I'm sure you will. Just keep a positive attitude.
0: You know, a partner's important. You got to trust him sometime with your life.
1: I trust you, Hap.
0: You know, Custer, he was last in his class, but he became a general.
1: Hap, I need to talk to you about your choice of heroes. Custer.

0: Hey.
1: Hi.
0: Williams?
2: Yeah.
0: New guy. Personnel told me to report here.
1: Williams? I don't think I show any Williams on the board. Let me take another look.
0: Sure.

0: good to see you, Lieutenant.
1: Yeah, likewise. Gentlemen, this is Special Agent Morrison of the FBI.
0: Nash will be here any minute. My men are covering all entrances and exits with the exception of two. The gate you came through and this area over here.
1: And you want us to bottle them up?
0: Tight as a drum. Certain airport employees will be working this general area, but don't hesitate to ask for ID tags if in doubt. Appreciate your help.
1: Webster, you and Owens keep an eye on that ramp right there. Danko, why don't you and Dawson just keep an eye on this area right here?
2: Right up here.

0: So how are you liking your first day of hand-to-hand combat?
1: Well, it might seem a little dull to you, but I like being out here in the fresh air. Mike, you think we'll see any action today?
0: I don't know. Why, you anxious to get your feet wet?
1: No, not me. Look, have you ever shot anybody?
0: Yeah.
1: Maybe I shouldn't be telling you, but partners have a right to know. I'm not sure I could shoot.
0: That's good.
1: What do you mean, good?
0: I mean, that's good. Nobody knows how they're gonna react until it happens.
1: You were the same way?
0: Of course I was. Don't sweat it, Hap, you know?
1: Well, thanks for understanding. Listen, is it okay if I take a walk down the line and sort of check things out?
0: That's what we're here for.
1: Okay.

0: Hey there. Clumsy, that's me. Working on the runway light. You know that electrician, Mr. Williams?
1: Yeah.

0: Okay, Hap. I got him. I got him.
1: It's Wolf Burdette. Got one of Hap's bullets. I'll get an ambulance.
2: Lieutenant.
0: Who said crime doesn't pay? Mr. Burdette, I thought I'd never see the day.
2: Good work, Hap.

0: Hey, man. You're a real VIP.
1: Top hit man. Wow. Rookie cop capture.
0: You were busted by a first day rookie? Hey, listen, man. I'm sorry.
2: You're not half as sorry as that boy hero's gonna be.
0: You're not thinking about snuffing a cop, are you?
2: I'm not thinking of anything else.
3: I've arranged this informal gathering to relay to you the commissioner's gratitude for the work that you did in capturing Wolf Burdett. He was quite impressed. So, congratulations, Dawson, for a job well done.
4: Thank you, sir.
5: What'd I tell you, Eddie? 80-some tiger?
3: I must admit, his beginning was most auspicious.
6: And you're the guy that didn't think you could pull the trigger, right?
4: Mike, I tried to tell you.
5: What about Burdett's interrogation? Did he cop out to who hired him?
3: Negative, but the picture should clear up soon because Virgil Nash is testifying right now in St. Louis.
5: Son, you made your father a very proud man.
4: I told you it was just dumb luck.
5: Hey, how about that? Modesty. Hard to come by these days, huh?
4: Pop, will you please listen?
5: Sure, son. What is it?
4: Mike and me, we have to get back on patrol, so.
5: How about that, Eddie? He can't wait to get back in action, huh?
7: Chin up, Mr. Burdett, please. Thank you.
8: How's he doing, Mrs. Danko?
7: Well, he looks to be in pretty good shape. If you'll send the paperwork over, I think we can certify him for immediate transfer to County Jail Ward this afternoon.
8: You'll have it right after lunch.
7: Ah. It's on.

0: free lunch?
1: You'll have to excuse me. I've got a hot date for a cold lunch with Mike this afternoon.
2: Feeding your husband hospital food? That's no way to treat a cop. Tough enough on the streets without eating in Tomain Alley.
1: Thanks a lot.
2: Have a nice lunch. Mike needs his stomach pumped.
1: Third floor. Right. Thank you.
3: Mrs. Danko is married to a cop.
4: Even cops need love.
3: I need it for something a lot more important.
4: Like what?
3: Take a guess.
4: If you're thinking what I'm thinking, don't tell me.
3: I want to tell you, Milo. I want you to help me.
4: No, man.
3: Come on, Milo. I need you.
4: All right. Okay. Anything you say. Let go. Please.
3: Good, Milo. I know you'd see it my way.
1: Well, it's really a pleasure to meet you, Hap. From everything I've heard, you're really quite a hero.
5: Would you mind if we talked about something else?
1: Not at all. I understand.
5: No, you don't really, but thanks for trying.
1: Mike told me that your father and Lieutenant Riker were partners.
5: Mm-hmm. Until my dad took one in his hip during a shootout. It cost him his leg.
1: Yeah, I'm sorry. How did it happen?
5: Pop went gunning for two suspects in a warehouse without waiting for his backup.
2: Sounds like your father was really gung-ho.
5: Yeah.
2: It's a tough image to live up to.
5: You don't know the half of it.
1: Hey, wait a minute. Sounds like a man who's not happy in his work.
5: Pop's happy in my work. He's wanted me to be a cop since day one.
1: Well, what do you want?
5: The Forest Service. I had my appointment and everything. I better start at the beginning. You see, my mom couldn't take being married to a 24-hour-a-day cop, so way before he lost his leg, she divorced him.
1: So you were raised by your mother?
5: On my grandfather's ranch in the Sierras. Wow. Oh, I loved it. I really got myself hung up on that outdoor scene. And when Mom died, Pop wanted me back, and I went to live with him while I studied for the Forest Service.
1: Oh, wait a minute. If you already had your forestry appointment, how did you end up here?
5: Beats me. I mean, there I was, all signed up as a forest ranger, and the next thing I knew, I was at the police academy. It's hard to say no to Pop. He just doesn't... So I gave the academy a try. Almost didn't make that last in my class. Pop nearly died of shame.
2: He wasn't dying of shame today. I've never seen a prouder man.
6: Mrs. Danko, report to the jail ward immediately.
1: See? No rest for the weary. Look, you can have the jello, skip the sandwich. You don't need the calories. Don't get up. Don't get up. See you later, sweetheart.
4: Okay, baby.
1: Nice to meet you.
5: Nice meeting you.
2: Bye. You want half of this?
5: No, thank you.
1: Thank you.
2: It's for Daddy. He collapsed on the floor. He was dizzy and lost his balance.
1: Where's Dr. Reed?
2: In emergency with a red blanket. Burdett claims he hit his head on the ground when Dawson jumped him. Disson says he's been nauseous since last night.
1: Is that true?
4: Yeah, I wanted to report it, but he wouldn't let me.
1: Why not, Mr. Burdett?
3: Get out, leave me alone.
2: He's another hard-nosed Mrs. Danko. Too macho to accept help.
1: Well, we never took head x-rays. It could be a concussion. Could you get me a wheelchair, please, Mr. Ballone, and give Dr. Porter a call and ask him to meet us in radiology?
2: Yes, ma'am.

0: keys to your car?
1: I don't have one.
0: I hate people who lie to me. All right. Now, before you walk me out into that parking lot, there's something that you ought to know. I promised myself a long time ago that they would never take me alive. What happened yesterday was a fluke. There'll be no more flukes, Mrs. Danko. Even if that means that I have to take you with me.
2: Which one?
1: There.

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1: 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Ludlow 7 is in pursuit. What is your location, 7?
0: Westbound on Deering, near Galt. We are in pursuit of a 75 Silver Blue Ford Granada. License number 592, Ida Mary Williams. 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
1: Jerry, Chris, this is Mike.
2: Mike, we're coming your way from the opposite direction.
3: That's him.
2: You see him, Mike?
1: All right, but don't shoot. That's Wolf Burdett, and he's taking Jill hostage.

0: πρόγραμμα που ακολουθεί είναι κατάλληλο για άνω των 8 ετών.
1: It was a reflex action, sir. I hit the brakes so I wouldn't kill that squirrel and the whole thing's my fault.
2: Look, it doesn't matter whose fault it was. The fact remains, Lieutenant, that Jill has been kidnapped
3: All right.
2: by Wolf
3: Burdett. At ease, Danko, please. I know your wife's situation. And I know that this department and the FBI are doing everything in their power to try to locate her.
4: Lieutenant, they've located Mike's car at the airport.
2: Where's Jill?
4: Gone. Burdett, too.
3: Someone call the airlines and check the outgoing flights?
4: Chris is doing it.
2: I want to know how a man with no money and wearing a hospital robe could get on an airplane.
4: Well, he's got a gun. Maybe he stole what he needed.
3: We'd have had a report on that by now.
2: I think he's still in town. I think he went back to the airport and traded my car for his.
1: Where do you think he'd go, Mike?
2: I don't know where he'd go.
3: Danko and Dawson, will you take a seat on the bench outside?
1: What for, Lieutenant?
3: For as long as I want you to. Wish I were a preacher or a shrink or something. I could make Danko feel better. Give me all available information on Wolf Burdett and Virgil Nash.
4: You got a lead?
3: No, Officer Webster. I'm looking for one.
2: I like your hair a lot better. Less like a nurse. What cup of your uniform?
5: Why can't you just leave me here?
2: You're my ticket out of town, Mrs. Danko. First thing I have to do is get a little traveling money and then kill that cop.
5: What cop?
2: The kid. Dawson. I have to, Mrs. Danko. It's a matter of reputation. That little boy made a joke out of Wolf Burdett. See, a long time ago, I was a kid myself, and I made up a name, Wolf Burdett. I did that. I made that up myself. And I also made up my mind that I was going to be number one. Now, that takes a long time, a lot of work. You start out by doing patty any job for scum, and you do that, and you do that, and you keep doing that, and until gradually something opens up, you get your first important hit. Perfection, Mrs. Danko. That's what they buy. You give them a perfect job, word gets around. You blow it just once, you're finished.
5: Sound more like a doctor or a lawyer than a...
2: Paid killer? Don't be afraid to say it. Assassination is a profession. It's not a business. It's a profession. Dawson ended my life. Now I'm going to end his. Let's go.

0: wanted to see me, sir?
1: In comparing these two seemingly unrelated files, Nash's and Burdett's, I see that they have one thing in common, a name, Emil Vaughn. It seems that Burdett carried out a hit for Vaughn about 3 years ago right here in the city.
0: Who is Emil Vaughn?
1: Virgil Nash's brother-in-law.
0: You figure that Vaughn's part of the investment swindle?
1: Could be. Could also be that Vaughn hired Burdett to keep Nash from talking when he got to St. Louis. But figuring and proving are two different things.
0: What's the FBI say?
1: The FBI has had, quote, conversations, unquote, with Mr. Vaughn, and that's about the size of it.
0: You want to bring him in?
1: We can't do that because we haven't got a charge, but there's nothing to keep us from taking the mountain to Mohammed.
0: Mohammed's got an address?
1: The Adler Building. It's not much of a lead, but it's something. It's the only thing we have to link Burdett and Vaughn.
0: Sir.
2: What kind of a shop are you running here, Eddie? Keeping two of your best men on the bench.
1: Not now, Lucas, please. I'm assigning you two gentlemen to inside detail. I want you to relieve Franklin and Beardsley in the property room.
3: Lieutenant.
1: Danko, I know about your wife. That's why I'm pulling you off the street. You can inventory the place in there. That'll take your mind off all this.
3: Look, sir.
1: Overruled.
2: Hey, wait a minute, Eddie. You can't punish Hap just because some dumb animal happened to...
3: Pop, please don't.
2: It's all right, son. Come on, Eddie. The kid made a mistake. He's just starting out.
1: I'm putting him in there for his own protection. Burdett's hospital roommate claims that Burdett is out to kill your son. Do you understand what I'm saying?

0: Now, I don't want to have to kill you, Mrs. Danko. I kill only for hire or if somebody crosses me. I have got no reason to waste you. Yet. Now, don't give me one.
1: I don't understand you. I don't understand you at all. Bringing that girl here is just crazy.
0: Emil, stop avoiding the subject.
1: We paid you $50,000.
0: Told you that money was confiscated at the airport.
1: You blew your assignment, Burdette. That brother-in-law of mine is singing his head off in St. Louis.
0: Now you're heading for the high ground.
1: The higher, the better.
0: The money, Emil, last call.
1: It would be a mistake to pick that up, Burdette.
0: Is that a threat, Emil?
1: Read it any way you like. The empire may be crumbling, but the foundation's still intact.
0: Foundations are not forever, Emil.
2: Mind a question, Lieutenant?
3: What's that?
2: How come you let Lucas Dawson hang around the precinct?
3: You're right, Webster. I just can't stand the thought of hurting his feelings.
4: Attention, Ludlow 2. I have a possible 187 at 1100 Oak Boulevard. Handle code 3.
3: That's the Adler building. Hit it, Webster.
2: His name's Emil Vaughn. Gunshot wound, DOA. She found the body.
3: Did you question her?
2: Enough to know that Vaughn's last visitors were a male and a female. The female was wearing a man's trench coat over a nurse's uniform.
3: Well, that would be Jill and Burdette. How long ago was that?
2: 10-15 minutes.
3: You might as well have said a lifetime.
5: Here, let me help.
1: No, I got it.
5: Mike, I'm really sorry about Jill. I'd do anything to help her, honest.
6: I know you're sorry, Hap. I just need some space, okay?
5: Property, Dawson.
7: Hello, kid. It's Wolf Burdette. Switchboard operator tells me that you're drawing inside duty. What's the matter? You scared?
5: No. What I mean is, how is she?
7: No, she's fine. Temporarily, she's fine. I don't want her. I want you. So unless you do exactly as I say, she dies. You get it?
5: I got it. All right.
6: What's the matter?
5: Nothing.
6: Like a funny shade of green.
5: Oh, no, that's okay. Look, I'll be back in a couple of minutes, all right?

0: said, if I don't come up the back way alone, he's gonna kill Mrs. Danko. Pop, what do I do?
1: Burdette didn't give you much choice.
0: You're right. I've got to tell Lieutenant Riker.
1: Riker's not here. And Burdette did say to come alone. Look, if you blow the whistle, there'll be an army of cops surrounding the place. And that means that Mrs. Danko is as good as dead.
0: Yeah. I can't let Burdette kill her, can I, Pop?
1: Well, you did capture him once.

0: Why are we here?
1: It's the best fortress in town. Unlimited view. I used to play up here when I was a kid. Being on top of the world.
2: Now the name of Vaughn is dead, our options are diminishing.
3: I didn't know we had any options left.
2: We have one good one. Burdette would give anything to get his hands on Dawson.
3: You mean use Hack as a decoy?
2: Only if he volunteers. I'm not going to order him to do it.
3: Okay, and if he does, how do we contact Burdette?
2: The news media. Here comes Lucas. Where's Dawson?
4: I don't know. He left 10 minutes ago. Didn't say where he was going.
5: If you're looking for Hap, he's going to bring in Wolf Burdette.
2: I hope I misunderstood you.
5: Look, Burdette telephoned Hap and threatened to kill Mrs. Danko if Hap wouldn't meet him alone.
2: And you let him go?
5: No one has to let a Dawson do his duty. He lost Burdette. He'll bring him in. Come on, Eddie. Hap's just like me.
2: The hell he is. No one's like you. You're from another age. You were born 100 years too late. And for the last 12 years of your life, you've been trying to justify those shoot-'em-up cowboy antics that lost you your leg.
5: I was just doing my duty.
2: You were doing the Lone Ranger. You were too brass-gutted to wait for your own backup, and you were going after some punk with a zip gun. Your son is going after a professional killer. I think you've just sentenced him to his death.
5: That's a lie. That's a dirty lie.
2: Where is he?
4: Come on, Mr. Dawson.
2: A location, for God's sake, man. Give us a location.
5: The observatory.
2: Holder, this is Riker. Tell communications I want all available units at the observatory, and will you get Yates down here in the property room?

0: 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I want units 11 and 14 to approach the observatory from the west on Canyon Road.
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2: Ludlow 14 to 12, roger. 10-4 now.
0: Positive thinking might help, Danko. He's taking Jill as a hostage, but I think he'll release her.
3: But in exchange for Hap, I may have been responsible for Hap's decision, Lieutenant. I mean, he wanted to talk to me. I just wasn't ready to listen to him.
0: That's too bad. He's a bright, sensitive kid. He would have made a good cop. Now all he is just some other young fella trying to look like a hot dog.

0: Okay, Dawson. Unless you show yourself now, I'm gonna kill Mrs. Danker. You hear me? Here I am, Burdette! Throw out your gun!
1: Throw out my gun? You said this was between us! That you'd let Miss Danko go if I came up alone!
0: Cops are crawling all over these hills. You call that alone? Throw out your gun! Say goodbye to her, Dawson!
2: No.
1: You send Mrs. Danko down, and I'll come up. Burdette!

0: Stand back, get away from me, or I jump all of you.
1: Hey, come on, get down from there. Let us help you.
0: You're not gonna take me. Alive. Lock me up. A lot of vermin and scum of the earth, ex-cons who are too stupid to make it on the outside.
2: Be realistic, Burdett. Take a good look at yourself. Right now, you're nothing.
0: Wrong! I am Wolf Burdett. I command your respect.
3: Come on, the only way out is past us.
0: No. In this life, in this world, we have choice. We have options. You can choose the way you live. And who and what you are. And when everything that you have worked for vanishes, all of it, you can even choose the way that you are going to die. Burdett!

0: Cap, you okay?
1: Owens, you get an ambulance and a coroner's wagon up here. Webster, you go down and take care of Dawson.

0: I would like to propose a toast. 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To the brave men of the SCPD who saved my life.
1: And mine.
2: So, Hap, what does the doctor say about the leg?
1: No bones broken, should be as good as new in a few weeks.
2: Hmm?
3: It's a good thing that bullet didn't hit higher up. One lame duck cop in the family's enough. He'll be ready for action soon, Eddie.
4: Whoa, Pop.
1: There's something you should know. I turned in my badge today.
3: That's right, Lucas. Well, how could he? I'm
1: going back to the mountains and take that job as a forest ranger.
3: Oh, wait a minute, son. We haven't had a chance to talk things over, to reason things out like we used to.
1: I know. Isn't it great? The decision was all mine. And you're all invited to come up and go fishing anytime. You too, Pop.
5: You see that? All these years you thought you had a tiger for a son? He's Smokey the Bear.